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You know that feeling when you hear the song that you love and you go, man, that is my jam, and you crank it up? That's what I love about playing music for you. I appreciate you listening. Thanks so much.

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1: It's Josh, and is there ever a song that you know, in your head, you've been thinking about it for a while, and you're like, you know what, I need to hear it. I need to hear Josh play it for me. 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I'd love to hear from you, and I'd love to, play a song that might be an earworm for you. Hit me up. I'd love to hear from you.

0: 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Bobby, my man Bobby, hanging out with us. Yeah, what can I do for you, man?
1: Could you play What I Got by Sublime? Thank you.
0: Yeah, I could do Sublime, What I Got. I got it all for you. Thanks for listening. 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
1: 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It's really great to know that you're listening to me right now because, well, that makes me feel really good. And even though it's not about me, it's about you. I appreciate you listening, and I just want to say thank you. Thanks for listening. You're the best.

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1: It's Josh, and there's some new Halloween candies that are hitting the stores, including freeze-dried Skittles, Jolly Ranchers that are gummies, Kit Kat Ghost Toast, and Reese's Sweet and Salty Mix, which, oh, sounds so good. 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
1: It's Josh, and I love hanging out with you, especially when it's the weekend, because, well, let's be honest, it's a time we gotta do absolutely nothing. 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If you got something you want to hear, you got something you want to tell me, let me know. I'd love to hear from you. Let's do it. 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

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Maybe you're driving too. Thanks for listening. I appreciate it. Thank you. 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
1: It's Josh, and someone told me once that if you ask for something very politely, you're more than likely to get it. 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And if you ask nicely, I'll play you a song. Or if you just want to vent about something, I'm here for you as well. Let's do it. Hit me up. I'd love to hear from you. But be nice, please.

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You know who's awesome? You. You know why? Because you're listening. Even if you're working, it's still a good time to be listening, and I appreciate that. 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

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It's Josh with a shout out to Cedar Rapids. If you got a request off the iHeartRadio app, that's what I'm doing for this one. You want to hear something, hit me up on the talkback mic and I'll play it for you here on 100.7 The Fox.

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0: 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Shelley, what can I get on for you?
1: I would love to hear some Linkin Park. Any song by them, I really love them. Have a great day.
0: Oh, yeah, who doesn't love Linkin Park? You know what I mean? I got you covered, and your Linkin Park coming up in 3 minutes, right after Brian.

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Rob Brandt in for Stacey Walter to kick off the new day and the new work week. I certainly hope it's a sweet one.

0: Iowa City's classic rock, 100.7 The Fox. I'm Rob Bradley for Stacey Walter. And for those of you that continue the weekend, here are the Beastie Boys.
1: Yeah!

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It's here to wake you the F up. Bob and Tom in the morning and classic rock all day. 100.7 The Fox.

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Hey, it's Rob Brandon. How cool was it last Friday if you were at MetLife Stadium in Jersey? Foo Fighters open for AC/DC again. What a treat that would have been. Here's my hero,

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I am Rob Brandt in for Stacy Walter. Thanks for stopping by. Appreciate it. Just getting you going for the new day and the new week. Scorpions now. Here's

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I am Rob Brandt. Their latest leg of the tour takes them to Mexico starting November 20th. It's the Black Crowes. She talks to angels.

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0: 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Joe Jett and the Blackhearts, and we all love

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Rob Brant with you, and for Stacey Walter, new music next year. I heard a rumor. Red Hot Chili Peppers now, a soul to squeeze.

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1: And for Stacey Walter, I need a little AC/DC. Well, I can fix that for you right now. Here's Thunderstruck.

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Iowa City's classic rock, 100.7 The Fox. I am Rob Brandon. This song reminds me of one of the Tom Petty documentaries. We're talking about drugs. Tom goes, "We don't do them anymore." Then he turned around and looked at the camera and says, "Well, you got me?"

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Rob Brandy in for Stacey Walter. Want to get a suggestion, musical suggestion into the studio? 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

Iowa City's Classic Rock, 100.7, The Fox. Hey, it's Rob Brandon for Stacey Walter, and there's no tour for them in 2027, nor any new music coming our way. My guess is John 5 will go do his own thing. Vince Neil will probably put his solo band together. The other guys, I think they're just going to lay low. It's Motley Crue with Dr. Feelgood.

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100.7, The Fox. I am Rob Brandt, and it seems like he's been working on it forever. Lenny, when's the new album coming out? Is it even done? Let's fly away.

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4: What is it that you thought your brother did for a living in those years?
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6: That is William Michael Bulger, or Billy, as he's usually called. His 18-year reign as president of the Massachusetts Senate is still, to this day, the longest tenure in history. Once his historic run was finished, he became the president of the University of Massachusetts. He has also received his Doctor of Jurisprudence from Boston College Law School, and he has more than 20 honorary degrees from a wide variety of esteemed institutions. And despite all of these accomplishments and accolades, what William Michael Bulger will most likely be remembered for is something that was largely out of his control. It is the one thing in life that is out of everyone's control. Family.
7: They were lucky they didn't try to do nothing.
6: That is James Bulger. You may know him better as Whitey. 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But there are more people involved than just the two brothers from the Old Harbor Village Housing Project in South Boston. To examine the lives of the Bulger brothers, one must examine the brutal deaths of 19 relatively unknown souls. This is a story about evil incarnate. This is Dirty Rats.
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9: Hello.
8: Hello, Pat Godwin.
10: Hey, Chick.
8: Hello, Jeff Oskey.
11: Hello, Chick McGee.
8: You are a monochromatic vision this morning. You've got that olive shade, and it makes your beard look a little olive.
10: Oh.
8: Am I drunk on this?
10: But no, it looks cool, yeah.
8: I think it might. There's Ace Cosby.
12: Hello.
8: I'm Chick. Hello, Tom.
12: Hello, Chick McGee.
8: Yes.
12: We have sporting news coming up. Any breaking scores you want to get out there?
8: Well, Milwaukee takes a 2-0 game lead in that best of five. They beat San Diego yesterday 4-3. Atlanta came back and beat the Dodgers 3-2 in beautiful Los Angeles. That wasn't any playoff game, Tom. That was the Los Angeles playoff game.
12: L.A. playoffs.
8: L.A. playoffs. That series tied at a game apiece. Game two today, 5 o'clock. I know what Jess will be. White Sox and Cleveland. White Sox, one game to none lead in that. And game two today, Tampa and the Yankees in Tampa. The Rays hold a one game to none lead in that. There you go.
12: How'd the shoe-in do?
8: The shoe-in, 1-2, I think. Although I was in serious jeopardy for most of the morning of going 0-3. I couldn't believe it. And the guy, I think, really, really kicked my ass this week, didn't he? Or did we agree and the only one we disagreed on was Washington?
12: Let's see.
8: Right?
12: You disagreed on... yeah, he called the Colts win over Washington the early morning game.
8: Right.
12: And then let's see. Yep. Yeah, he took the Pats.
8: He had the Patriots, so that's 1-0, 2-0. Go ahead.
12: You guys both took the Giants.
8: There's 3-0 for this guy.
9: Wow.
8: There he is.
12: That's Nick Britton, our winner of last week's Big Skin
9: not
12: Picks.
9: Not
8: Nicky. No, I was going to say, Nick Britton, do not call him Nicky.
12: Yes. Well, congratulations, Nick.
8: I hope this is starting that everyone starts calling him Nicky. He doesn't like
12: you. You're just mad because he beat you.
8: Of course.
12: He won himself that $500 gift certificate from Steven Singer Jewelers. Check out the inventory at IHateStevenSinger.com. And beginning this Thursday evening, it will be week five in the NFL. So there's obviously week four will be concluded this evening.
8: Yes, Falcons at the Saints. And 8-8.
12: No, have you picked
8: a nice,
12: I don't see tonight's game on here.
8: That's because I haven't picked it yet.
12: Oh, this is an opportunity for you to go. You could double shock that and go way out.
8: Yes, I will. Maybe I'll think about that.
12: Oh, I think I'm being dismissed. Wait a second.
8: Emails.
12: Do I hear the sound of chickens?
8: Email. Oh, no, don't call me chicken. I couldn't ever recover from that, considering the things I have been called in my... Hey, Dear Bob and Tom Show, this email starts.
9: Uh-oh.
8: This is Tony from Lexington, Kentucky. Hey, chick, all trampolines were once called jumpolines before your mom got on them.
12: Okay. Ladies and gentlemen.
8: What do you think of that?
12: That's our listener of the week.
8: Tony from Lexington, Kentucky.
12: Tony, you are the man. Oh, my gosh. I love that.
8: Huh?
12: Boy, that should be worth a free T-shirt.
8: We need to.
12: Yeah, give that to Ms. Hooker. I am sending that guy a T-shirt.
8: Once again,
12: for the email of the year.
8: In case you'd like to cut someone's heart out with a letter today, all trampoline. Hey, chick.
12: This is because a little girl called the trampoline the jumpoline.
8: Right. Hey, chick. All trampolines were once called jumpolines before your mom got on them.
12: Yes. Oh, that just made my week.
9: Oh, that's good.
8: He does say, I'll see myself out. Tony and Lexi.
12: Even better. Give that guy's address
9: to
12: Ms.
9: Hooker. Good job, Tony. That's great.
8: Thank you, Tony.
12: Oh, my God. That's fantastic.
8: I feel the same way about my mom, so he didn't really upset me.
12: And I was... it's fun to learn something new that's really simple because that's all I can take in. And on Friday, Ms. Hooker...

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5: 4 weeks into the NFL season, and only three teams are 4-0. The Chiefs got there by beating the previously unbeaten Raiders, also 4-0, are the 49ers, who beat the Broncos, and the Vikings, who downed the Dolphins. The Dolphins, one of five teams that remain winless. The Texans, Titans, Chargers, and Bucks are the others. And the top five in this week's college football coaches poll, Texas, Georgia, Notre Dame, Miami, and Indiana, remain unchanged. I'm Matt McCoy.
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8: What if no one knew who you were?
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8: 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My name is Joanne Farian. I'm an investigative reporter, and I spent nearly 2 years trying to figure out how a teenager ended up unconscious and unidentified for so long, and how he came to be known only by the name 66 Garage.
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12: 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Welcome back to the Bob and Tom Show. We're in the O'Reilly Auto Parts Studios at the Incogni News Desk. 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
13: Hi.
12: Hello, Pat Godwin.
14: Hey, Chick.
12: There's Jeff Oskey.
15: That's right.
12: There's Ace Cosby.
16: Hey, Chick.
12: Hey, Ace. And hello, Tom.
17: Hello, Chick McGee. Just going through some mail. I had mentioned that I had failed as a parent, in many ways. But one of them was that I have a child that likes the everything bagel. Which, again, as comedian Jimmy Schubert pointed out to us, if you put the everything bagel in the bag with the rest of the bagels, it ruins them all. But I just asked parents out there to let me know how they had failed. got this lovely letter from Marissa. Marissa, kind enough to write, "Dear Bob and Tom Show, I have failed my son. He will eat freeze-dried strawberries, but will not eat fresh strawberries because, quote, they have germs on them."
13: Mm.
17: There you go. That's a kid with an attitude. We certainly appreciate that. We were also talking about going to a drive-in movie theater. Apparently, this is a thing, which I'm not aware of. You would go to a drive-in, and then when your friend would go to the concession stand, you would move the car quietly.
13: Yeah.
17: And then watch he or she walk around trying to find you.
13: Yeah. My family did it everywhere, not just the drive-in. Like, anywhere that someone was running in, you had to move the car so that they came out and looked around, couldn't find you.
17: Dear Bob and Tom Show, I worked in a restaurant. I owned a classic 65 Volkswagen Beetle. At the end of my shift, I would often walk outside and my fellow restaurant employees had picked up my car

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2: Wilson.
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3: Teddy.
0: Yeah, Teddy's
1: on there. You're going Roosevelt, huh?

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Once a month, I test him for drugs. The way I do it drives him nuts. I pull my chair right up to the urinal. I write down what I see in my official journal. That's when the guys ask for privacy, and I spell out exactly how.

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2: Josh Arnold has trouble with his mid-morning snack.
3: I dropped avocado on me.
2: He's made quite a mess with avocado. And Tom is augering in his nose with a big Kleenex. There's Ace Cosby.
4: Hey.
2: I'm Chick McGee. Tom, if I could pry you away from your nose.
4: Hello. Sorry, I'm using some Kleenex. That's what it's for.
2: Oh, it's time now for
5: Stupid World Record.
2: A 6-year-old girl from China has set a new women's world record by solving Rubik's Cubes at an average pace of just over 4 seconds per cube.
3: Man,
4: this was on the news last night. This is unbelievable.
3: I'm just glad to hear that she's solving them and not assembling them.
4: Yeah.
2: What? This was on a newscast?
4: Yeah.
2: Really?
4: Yeah, this they do.
2: Good news tonight or something?
4: I think they do. This was on the ABC Evening News with David Muir. And really? They do. I think they take the best of four. There's something they throw out the best one and the slowest one. But yeah, she averaged just over 4 seconds.
3: Wow. That's
4: ridiculous.
2: Leon Yunzi.
4: Six.
2: First broke the record at a competition earlier this month, an average time of 4.52 seconds. And improved to 4.27 seconds at another race in Guangzhou. The World Cube Association listed her on our website as the record holder for the fastest women's average time solving the 3x3x3 cube.
3: You know, in China, they're not called Rubik's Cubes.
2: Oh, really?
3: They're called Tiananmen Squares.
4: On the day that the head Chinese dudes here... You pull that out of your head.
2: Yeah.
3: You know, I didn't consider that. I may be
2: assassinated. P, right?
4: Hey, when you're right, you're right.
2: P? Premier P or whatever?
4: Do we have the video of this little girl? I mean, this is amazing.
3: And she's very focused, and look at her. She did it.
4: Looks like she's having fun.
3: She had a huge trophy.
2: There's not one straight tooth in her head. Wow.
3: She's at the upward phase where some adult teeth, some...
4: it's amazing.
3: Good for her.
4: And again, she does more than... To get this time, I think they count four of them, and then they take the highest and lowest and toss it. So it's...
3: We don't really care.
4: She's got it down. No, but
3: we just like that she won.
2: Yeah. She's not
3: interested in the bylaws.
2: She seemed like she was in a hurry. She had to get back to the factory. So,
3: wow.
2: And now the rudest places, rudest place names in Britain.
3: Okay.
2: A survey shared by something called Metro UK. The rudest place names in Britain. Number one, Sluts Hole Lane, Norfolk.
3: Sluts Hole?
2: Hole Lane.
3: My gosh.
4: It gets worse.
3: What is that even? How would they come up with that?
4: I don't know.
2: There's also Butthole Lane in Leicestershire. Twat, Orkney.
4: T-W-A-T-T.
3: Oh, that doesn't count.
4: Twat?
3: Yeah, it's only one T in the proper. Yeah.
4: Okay.
3: So that means something else there.
2: In Northamptonshire, there's a place called The Knob.
3: Oh, there are a bunch of, there are a few, yeah.
2: The Knobs?
3: Yeah.
2: Okay.
4: And this next one is one I had to look up.
2: Yeah. It's a very popular slang term for a lady. Minge Lane.
3: Oh, yeah.
4: Were you aware of that?
3: Yes.
6: That's pretty dirty.
4: I didn't know it. I looked it up and said minge in British slang is extremely vulgar.
3: Oh, yeah.
4: I'd never heard that one.
3: Okay. Yeah.
2: Sandy Ball's New Forest.
3: Funny.
2: One of my favorites, Berkshire, they have a place called Cockadibby.
4: But Cockadibby seems kind of silly and sweet.
3: And cock is all over.
2: Yeah.
3: The pubs, names, and
2: cock
3: all
2: and
3: that
2: bull,
3: stuff.
2: Yeah. The cock and hamster.
4: I had a restaurant in Paris called Le Petit Coq.
3: Oh, sure. Yeah.
2: Sure.
3: Tiny penis.
4: Tiny portion. Yeah. That must be owned by a woman. No guy is going to go, taking my life savings, starting a restaurant. What's it called? Small penis. Yeah.
3: Le Petit Coq. I had some Coney dogs.
4: They were weenie winks.
2: Fanny Avenue in Derbyshire.
3: And Fanny over there
2: Fanny
3: means...
2: Fanny. Yes.
4: Yeah, but that's the thing. Fanny over here just means butt.
3: Mm-hmm.
4: It's not as negative, I guess you'd say. What?
3: No, not negative, but yeah.
4: Dirty.
2: Crotch Crescent in Oxford.
3: Pillsbury makes those, right?
2: Yeah. Crotch Crescent rolls. Back Passage in the city of London.
3: Back Passage.
2: In Dorset, it's Shitterton.
4: Is that a long I?
2: I'm going to say it is.
3: Yeah, we'd like Chick to stick around.
2: Fanny Hands Lane.
3: Fanny Hands.
2: And as we said, Titty Hill, West Sussex. Happy Bottom, Dorset.
3: Edward Fanny Hands is a movie in Britain that's Edward, really...
2: Yes, yeah. Unbelievable.
3: He just opens bottles.
2: Fingering Ho, Essex.
3: They don't often let you do that.
2: No. There's also Titty Ho. Cockhill Lane.
3: All right.
4: This is silly, Tom.
2: It's ridiculous. It's awful.
4: These are all real.
3: Yeah, but notice, why'd you make Chick do this? If you want to do this, you got to read them.
2: Wet Wang, Dumb Woman's Lane.
4: But in South Yorkshire, there's a street called Butt Hill Road. In Worcestershire, there's Horny Old Road.
3: Horny Old Road.
4: Isn't that a song?
3: Yeah, I think it's
4: take myself to the horny old road. yeah, so I thought it was kind of fun.
2: In Surrey, there's a Nicky Nacky Lane.
3: Oh, Nicky Nacky, Nicky Nacky. Oi, oi, oi.
6: What's that from?
3: That's an old German toast, isn't it?
2: Yeah.
3: And they would do it on the man show also.
2: Ziggy Zaggy.
3: Ziggy Zaggy, yeah, yeah.
2: Oi, oi, oi, yeah.
4: Now, does that conclude our sports broadcast?
2: It certainly does.
4: Okay, well, thank you very much. Oh, now we're going to switch gears and sitting in for Jess Hooker. It's a Jeff Oskey today. Jeff, you got some news over there?
0: Yeah. What are your guys' thoughts on bringing a iced coffee with you to an interview?
4: A job interview.
0: A job interview.
2: I'd say it's a no-no.
3: I would too.
2: It's a no-no.
4: And this has become a big thing on the internet.
3: I don't think it's a you're not hired, but I do think it's a no-no.
2: It would be noted.
3: Yeah.
0: There's an argument circulating over the internet as to whether or not it's okay to bring an iced coffee to a job interview.
3: Why iced, though? Can it just be coffee or beverage?
4: I don't know why.
0: I think maybe because it's in a clear cup, maybe.
3: Okay.
0: Because later on, they suggest maybe putting it in a thermos, like one of your Tarvises or whatever. The debate was first sparked by TikTok post Caitlin, some lady, a recruiter with 16 years of experience dealing with Fortune 500 companies.
3: Oh, I'm going to listen to her then.
0: Yeah. In the video, she argues the Gen Z candidates she sees arriving at job interviews with iced coffee in hand appear unprofessional.
3: Yeah, it's too casual.
0: Yeah. When you show up with an iced coffee or an iced latte, it makes it look like this interview is just a stop on my list of errands that day.
3: Gotcha.
4: Especially if you're, by the way, interviewing for a gig at Starbucks.
3: Yes. Yeah, yeah. Well, I can't help but notice you.
0: She says,
2: have you had this iced latte from Dutch Brothers? It's amazing. Just amazing.
0: Caitlin says it looks a little too casual. She argued that you should be showing up to an interview with zero distractions, super focused, zoned in on the person that's interviewing you.
4: When I interviewed Josh for this job, he brought mashed potatoes and gravy, and I was impressed. Well, this is a guy with confidence.
3: No, it was a guy who didn't really want the job.
0: She advised, if you must bring a beverage with you, bring your drink in a low-key container, like a sleep black thermos rather than a single
3: use. Don't even bring a beverage.
2: Yeah, I didn't mind the mashed potatoes and gravy, but remember he had a standing rib roast with him. What's that all about?
3: I wanted to, I thought you guys would like it.
2: Uh-huh. I had a bite. It was delicious.
4: Yeah, I don't think you bring anything to a job.
6: No.
4: I think it looks weird.
3: Yeah, I do too.
0: Mm. Yeah.
4: Yeah. Yeah. Again, I don't know why it's iced coffee seems to be the focus. But,
3: right. Don't take anything in there. You're fine.
2: You know, I don't know how people order things at Starbucks and how they key them in on the register. There's how many different permutations could you go through?
3: Exactly.
2: And, you know, venti, different sizes, different add-ons, different...
4: Anyone, you know, half-calf, extra
3: it's
4: hot.
3: Amazing. It's almost like a foreign language.
2: Yeah, and with everything you say there, they hit a key, by God. It's like, wow, what the heck?
0: Although, I used to work at a coffee shop back like 20, 30 years ago, and people would come in and they'd be like, I would like a latte cappuccino. Because it was like new back then. And so they had no idea what they were really ordering. Mm. And so they would order drinks that didn't exist, and you would just make them a mocha.
3: Oh, all right.
0: Every time you just make a mocha. And they're like, this is great. And you're like, cool. They had no idea. Yeah, I'll take a cappuccino latte with hazelnut. And you're like, you're getting a mocha. Every time.
4: But we've become more sophisticated as consumers, though, now.
0: Yeah.
4: Certainly. I had occasion to go to a Cheesecake Factory the other day.
2: Sure. Well, Cheesecake Factory has everything.
4: They have everything.
2: Yeah.
4: I mean, the chefs in the back must be losing their minds.
0: Yeah.
4: They've got, you know, 300 different entrees or something. So, but it's the same.
2: Tolstoy wrote their menu, huh?
3: Oh, yeah, indeed.
4: Yeah, I wonder what
2: menu.
4: They had a special at Starbucks a few weeks ago. The unicorn thing, remember this?
3: Yeah.
4: And
2: it was a rainbow thing?
4: Yeah, one of my daughters wanted to try it, and I got talking to them, and they said that the baristas hated making it.
3: I bet, yeah.
2: Isn't it like the sugar count off the chart?
4: It was a couple thousand calories, something crazy. But yeah, that's a tough gig, making all that weird stuff.
3: Yeah, and for the most part, friendly. I can't recall the time I had a surly barista at a Starbucks. So good on them. Whatever they're doing, it seems to be.
4: But
3: well, they don't need my advice. They're doing just fine. I don't.
4: Yeah.
3: They don't need my feedback.
2: All right, have you heard? Josh loves us and thanks for thanks for personable.
4: The gist of the story though is: do you bring a coffee or something into a job interview? No. And this lady says no. But it reminds me. Do you remember the letter we got from the guy that he would when he was interviewing people for his business, he would ask them to go to lunch, and he would ask them to go in their car. He'd go with them. Because he would judge them based on how clean their car
6: was. Genius.
3: I don't know how I feel about this. I don't like...
2: It's almost too underhanded.
3: I remember going to some job interviews, and I barely had gas to get there. Like, sometimes when you're interviewing for jobs, you have zero money.
0: Yeah, I'd be like, fine, come with me. We have to go down to the stop and wait for 15 minutes for the bus to get here.
3: Yeah, exactly. Yeah,
0: come on with me.
4: But don't you think it's telling when you get in someone's car, you kind of learn about...
7: What if they live in the car?
3: Right. Well, I don't think it's completely
6: you learn a lot
3: fair.
6: Right there.
4: Well, if they live in their car, then you get a home-cooked lunch.
3: I've heard tell that when you interview at Starbucks, they do give you a drink.
2: That
3: they,
2: really?
3: Yeah, they comp you a beverage, so... I haven't paid for a Starbucks.
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4: Writer's block, writer's block, writer's block, that's what I've got. You think I'm kidding, but I'm not. I've got writer's block.
5: Yes, he's got writer's block.
4: Writer's block, yes, I know. This is where the joke should go. Is there a joke there?
5: Nope.
4: I've got writer's block.

0: writer's block. It's not fair. I'm sitting in my lucky chair. I can't find money anywhere because I've got writer's block.
1: Yes, he's got writer's block.
0: Toot a horn. Ring a bell. Toot a horn again. I can't write a joke.
1: You sure can't write a joke.
0: Writer's block, writer's block. That's my song, that's all I've got. And you weren't getting diddly squat because you really messed up this year. I stole that.

0: We have music block.
1: Yeah. Here's some extra. This is Bob and Tom Extra.
2: We're, I think, going to kick off sexy time with Allie Breen. And there she is. The question is where? It looks, are those mountains in back of you?
3: Yeah, I'm trying to do some ambiance for you guys. So I'm holding my phone, but yeah, here we go.
4: Beautiful. Whoa, look at that.
2: Where are you?
3: Switzerland.
5: Very nice.
2: What place in Switzerland?
3: Right by St. Moritz. It's called Zwos.
5: Zwos.
2: It looks beautiful there.
3: Yeah, it's very pretty. It's cold, a little chilly. I mean, not cold. Cold for me, though.
2: Wow. Well, you should be in the United States where almost everywhere it's very, very hot.
4: Yeah, it's hot.
5: Well, thanks for taking the time to break away from your vacay and chat with us.
4: How's it going?
3: Yeah, absolutely. It's fun. It's a lot of fun. Spare momming or spare, what is it? Parenting?
4: Bonus mom.
3: Which is great. Bonus mom.
4: Yeah.
3: And meeting the family and doing so much hiking. Like, I've been outdoors more than I've ever been in my life, I think. So,
5: are those
3: some serious pressure?
5: Are those the Alps in the background?
3: Yes. Yep.
5: Thought they'd be taller.
4: Thought they'd be taller.
2: Well, I think that.
3: Well, some are.
4: I think there's snow on that one right there, so I think it's pretty tall.
2: Okay. Allie Breen is our guest, and Allie is the host of the program we call Sexy Time. And we take your letters and try to help you out with problems in the world of adult relationships. What have you got there, Allie?
3: Dear Allie, my boyfriend likes to role play, but it's getting weirder and weirder. Last thing he wanted to do was have me sit in a chair and cosplay that I was disabled.
5: All right.
3: It's feeling wrong and a little weird that turns him on. Is this a red flag or what does it even mean?
5: You don't have to read every letter, Allie.
6: No. Some you can leave in the bin.
5: Some you could just discard.
7: There's a fetish for that, though. There's a TV show, Goliath, with Billy Bob Thornton, and I forget, it's like season two.
4: Yes.
7: This guy that has his hard fetish.
4: Don't.
6: It's season two.
4: So upsetting.
7: Yeah.
4: Yes.
3: Bizarre. Yeah.
2: That seems very specific. And if you're not into that, I'd bail.
5: Yeah.
2: Yeah.
5: I'd get in your wheelchair and roll on out of there.
2: And I assume if you were into it, you wouldn't have bothered writing us. So,
5: that's
4: unusual. That's rough.
7: You're going to have to suggest something a little bit, I don't know. That's just weird.
4: Tamer.
7: Yeah.
4: Next.
2: I mean, what other types of role playing would you be okay with?
4: Oh, I like the one where you go to the bar and you get picked up by your husband, but you act like you don't know each other. That's kind of fun.
2: You make up a fake life. You make up a fake job.
4: Yes. What do you do? Oh, I'm an architect. I'm just here for a convention or something. I don't know.
7: Throw on a wig. Do something. Make yourself look different.
4: Become a redhead for the night. Sure.
2: Getting back to
3: maybe they've gone through all that, and now that they're going the more extreme route, they're like, we've done all the other role playing, so now get on some crutches and get out here.
4: God.
2: Wow. I mean, I guess the more we pursue this, the worse.
5: My favorite kind of role play is I say, hey, will you act like I'm not paying you for this?
4: that's
5: fun. Does, yeah.
4: Or act like you're having a good time.
2: And pretend you didn't used to be a guy.
5: Yeah. All these, please.
2: We'll move on. Allie, what else have you got?
3: Dear Allie, my brother just got divorced and I was really close with his wife, now ex. I'm 6 years younger than she is and I don't know if she'd ever look at me romantically, but I want to ask. Do I need to ask my brother's permission first and any advice on how to ask her on a date without her thinking I'm joking?
5: Oh, I think you got to ask your brother first.
4: Absolutely.
6: Brother first.
3: Oh. Absolutely, yeah.
5: So don't even worry about the second part.
2: First of all, cancel your plans for Thanksgiving.
5: Yeah.
2: that's over.
3: All future holidays.
2: Yeah, this is...
5: You can't help who you fall in love with, but because our advice would be don't do this at all, but talk to your brother first.
6: Yeah. And he will say no.
4: Will he?
5: Let us know what he says.
4: Yeah, I'm at.
3: But the thing is, even asking if he says no, the damage is kind of already done, right?
7: Yeah,
3: you've been lusting over my wife this whole time.
4: Ooh, that's a tricky situation. Josh said, best to be avoided.
5: I just keep my mouth shut and
4: do it behind his back?
5: No. I wouldn't do it at all.
4: Oh.
5: Just live with the fact she's never going to be yours.
4: Yeah.
5: Don't ruin your family. Don't ruin your Christmases. Just keep your mouth shut and
4: don't
5: find another chick.
4: Don't be a selfish prick. Find somebody else.
7: Yes.
2: There you go. Yeah, there
5: you go. He's already doing it. He's going to do it.
4: You think?
5: Yes.
3: His life made up. I think so, too.
7: You're only going to be into it for like 6 months, and then you'll be over her. So, again, it's not worth it.
2: Well, she's not going to have to get new towels.
4: No, same monogram. One way to look at it.
5: But, John, if you have brothers, like if one of your brothers came to you and was like, oh, your ex, that wouldn't ruin you and your brother's relationship?
8: Oh, dude, I mean, I think I would choose to shove down any feelings
5: exactly.
8: I had for that person
5: yeah.
8: and move on, you know, or try to go in a different direction.
5: Right.
8: But. I don't know. I think a lot of our letter writers, they know the answer. They just want it verified.
2: Yeah.
8: This person wants us to go give even the slightest hint that it's okay. And yeah.
2: Okay. Well, let's move on.
3: Well, I was going to say, if the wife or ex says yes to, if it's a bad divorce, there's a chance she's doing that to get back at him. And
4: right.
3: She doesn't even like.
8: Oh, that'd be awful.
3: Yeah.
8: That would just be awful. Yeah.
5: Have you met women?
4: Josh.
2: So it looks like the consensus is no.
4: No.
2: Do we have any yays? We do not. Okay. Well, that's done. Next.
3: Dear Allie, my husband had a night out with his friends and he'll always invite me, but he knows I never want to come. The next morning, a message popped up on his phone from a number with no contact saying, thanks so much for last night. I had a great time. I really needed that.
4: Oh.
3: He said it was someone who is part of his group of friends that usually doesn't hang out and is going through some stuff. I don't believe it. Should I press him for more proof?
8: Lose his number. What? Gosh darn it.
4: No, actually,
8: have a shred of self-confidence that he's not cheating on
4: you. Yeah, that does sound like one of the guys probably did reach out in a group text or something.
7: Sounds like a girly message.
3: Last night,
7: yeah, that sounds like a really girly message.
2: Couldn't you just write the number down and call it back?
7: Yeah, absolutely.
2: Wouldn't that be?
4: Oh, that'd be easy, wouldn't
2: guy
4: it?
2: Guy answers the phone. Yeah.
4: Yeah, why
3: did
4: she do that?
3: I think she probably saw it so quick. I mean, maybe she saw it so quickly and didn't grab it and already flipped out at him, you know?
5: In all honesty, like, if he gave his number to a woman for her to call him, he would have saved her number in his phone as a dude's name. Like,
7: right.
5: Like a guy who wants to cheat's not going to be that dumb.
4: I see what you're saying.
5: I'm going to save it as Bruce in my phone. So the next day when she's like, who's that text from? I'm like, oh, my buddy Bruce.

0: don't know.
1: No, yeah.
2: Well, Tom, you're the one that yawns the most. What do you think?
0: Well, I'm tired all the time. See, yeah. I get up at 3 a.m.
1: It's harder to yawn while you're talking, I guess.
2: Yeah. Yeah.
3: As somebody who's been on a date with a woman, you're boring.
0: Okay. Oh, man.
3: It's why my numbers are low.
4: Yeah.
3: I couldn't put up with it.
4: Oh,
3: you have to be more interesting than Stephen King, because I've got a Stephen King book back in my hotel room. So unless you're more if you're not more interesting than Stephen King, I'm out.
0: Well, that's why lately I've been saying if you're not more interesting than my phone, I think that's how everyone is. When you see people out now, they're all staring at their phones because they're thinking, I'll find something more interesting than talking to the person I'm with, which is
2: that's
0: not a good thing.
2: No, it's not a good thing.
4: I've dated more than one woman who would tell like a 10-minute story and you're waiting for the punchline and they're like, and that was the time we had. And you're like, there was no payoff? There's no joke? There's no punchline?
0: Was this person a comedian on our show?
3: You can say no.
4: But no, I don't. It's like, do you not know how to tell a story? Like, there was no point to this.
0: Yeah, that will happen.
1: Yeah, we like to give you the background, though. So sometimes it's going to be long. We got to set you up.
0: Wait a minute.
1: Here's how it started.
0: You're selling the wrong.
1: Now, here's her background on who I, you know, communicated with. You need to know all of our stories. Then...
0: Well, I think we've done good work here today, I think. We have time for We have time for one more letter, Allie. What have you got?
5: Dear Allie, my boyfriend likes me to get very smelly and gets turned on when I'm sweaty or haven't showered. And I'm a type A germaphobe and I want everything to be super clean.
2: Oh, my God.
5: It's pretty gross. Do you think we're going to make it?
2: Nope.
0: And we just had that news story
2: this week.
0: It's called what, something maxing.
2: Yeah,
0: pheromone maxing. It's allegedly a fad. I think it's ridiculous.
3: Yeah, you guys are into way different things here. You should part ways.
2: Yeah.
1: Be on the bright side. You don't have to get clean to make him happy, though.
0: No, but she likes to be clean.
2: Yes.
1: You're probably very clean.
5: Don't you think a spray that smells like BO?
2: I wonder if
5: be clean and put it on.
2: I wonder if he's real stinky too. Yeah. Like he likes himself to be, because that would be a turnoff.
5: That's gross. Yeah, when someone's really sweaty or gross and goes in to just kiss you. Ugh.
0: You're in Europe right now, Allie, and famously, we talked about this several times. Napoleon has those famous letters to Josephine where he asks her to not bathe.
2: Yeah,
0: because he likes.
5: You don't have to ask the French not to bathe for the most part.
3: Yeah, I know. And back in the middle of the 1800s, hey, please don't bathe this month.
4: Yeah,
3: it's not that. It wasn't that hard to not bathe.
5: She's like, it's once a year anyways, so I can handle that. I can handle that.
0: I don't think that this couple's going to work out. Unless he touches all the other buttons. I'm still disturbed.
2: Touch my own buttons.
0: I was trying to think. what's
3: that's a clip. Whoa.
0: Thanks, Allie. See you back in the USA.
2: Allie. Thanks. Enjoy your vacation.
0: Very much. Thanks.
3: Hi, Allie.
5: Thank you.
0: We're going to come
3: next
0: right
3: time. I get a tripod.
2: That was a little disorienting.
3: I'm seasick.
1: You could look anywhere else.
6: Don't leave. Bob and Tom Extra continues in just a minute. Jeez. 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
2: I'm Chick, and hello, Tom. We have a special guest.
3: Joining us in the studio, comedian Henry Phillips is here with us.
4: Henry, you were talking about traveling.
5: Yeah.
4: I would imagine your coffee, you know, you, when you're on the road, you want coffee.
5: And you and I have traveled together before, and you probably are familiar with this phenomenon, and certainly Pat, too. Sometimes you can travel so much that you start getting places mixed up. And this is a story about how that went horribly wrong for me. There was a couple-year period there where I was doing the improv at Vegas, which is at the Harrah's, and then the improv in Tahoe, which was at Harvey's. And when you walk in, initially, they look the same. There'd be like the hotel desk, and there was a Starbucks right next to the hotel desk, and there was a long staircase. And if you were in the Vegas one, the long staircase at the top, there was another Starbucks. Mm. And if you were at the Tahoe one, if you went up that staircase, there was no Starbucks. And that's going to be a really important part of this story.
2: But, okay.
5: So here's what happens. I go into the Tahoe Harvey's improv and I check in, or, you know, I check into the hotel desk or whatever. And then there's the Starbucks and it's a huge line. There's like 100 people in the line and everybody's upset. It's like, you know, 8 a.m. and people have skis, you know, it's a big ski town, you know, and mothers with strollers and babies crying and everything. And people start getting in that small talk that you get in at Starbucks or any place when the line's, you know, hey, what are they doing? They have to go out and kill the beans or I don't know what, right, you know, right. But that type of thing. That doesn't make any sense, but that kind of thing. So anyway, I'm sort of say to the people around me, you know what? This is too long. I think I'm going to go to the one upstairs. And these people are like, they got one upstairs? I go, yeah, it's weird. It's kind of odd, but they have a Starbucks right up at the top of that staircase. Really? These guys with skis and moms with strollers and everything. And I go, yeah, I mean, it might be a long line up there too, but it's not going to be anything like this.
2: Yeah.
5: So I turn around and I start walking up this really, really long staircase. And I'm about halfway up, and I start thinking, wait, is this the one that's got the Starbucks, or is this not? But I turn around, and there's like 20 people following me with skis and moms with crying babies and everything. And we all get to the top, and I look around, and I'm like, oh, you know what? No, there's no Starbucks here. And they're like, are you kidding me, man? Like, are you really kidding? Like, this... Honey, turn around. Get our place in line. This guy's out of his mind. We just followed a crazy person, you know? And then, and I have to perform, you know? Like, I have to go up at the show at the improv that night, and there's just, like, angry. That's the guy who told us there was a Starbucks, you know? Try making people laugh at that point.
3: Henry Phillips is our guest. He always changes. You're married. You play golf.
5: Yeah, I know. What am I becoming?
3: You're a cat guy.
5: I'm still
3: Twitch,
5: bad at finances. If people want some familiarity, yeah, no, it's interesting.
3: If they want to find out about your Twitch show, what's the best place to get the info?
5: Twitch.com/. Oh no, sorry. Twitch. There's a bunch of young people going, what the?
6: Yeah.
5: Twitch.tv/henlips1.
3: Henlips1.
5: Yeah.
3: Okay, we'll have to get
5: and,
3: good.
5: Yeah. But, you know, honestly, you could put Henry Phillips in Twitch and it comes up.
2: There you go.
5: It's really become kind of a real thing.
3: Well, and did you do it on when you do it, you said you do it twice a week live.
5: Yeah.
3: Is
5: yeah.
3: It
5: so
3: at the same time?
5: I start out by chatting with everybody. And we also do a couple of songs. There's always song requests and I'll do a couple of cover tunes. And then I cook a dish. And then sometimes I'll play games afterward. I've been playing some Halloween. There's a lot of really fun ones. Dead by Daylight. And
4: I watched you playing a game where you were a cat.
5: Yeah, that was called Stray.
4: Yeah.
5: Yeah, that's a really, really fun. I like that type of game. A lot of great, like, post-apocalyptic imagery in there. And but, yeah, the gaming thing, I'm not good at the ones where it requires any kind of skill. But if it's just me walking through a story of some sort, I like those. Yeah.
4: Yes.
5: Kind of like the choose your own adventure books.
6: I got some street cred from you, Henry. My son sent me. You've had a couple of clips go viral.
5: Yeah.
6: Like pieces from your show. And the one is about your friend's sister.
5: Oh,
6: that one.
5: Oh, yeah. That one. Oh, my goodness.
4: So some people took it seriously.
5: Yeah.
6: They took it really seriously.
5: Well, I think Snoop Dogg retweeted
4: it. It's dark.
6: Yeah, it is. My son saw the clip and he was like, hey, do I remember, did you work with this guy? Yeah. And I said, yeah, I did.
5: And that's a true story in that clip. Yeah, there's been a couple of them. A lot of times I'll get caught on some of these things young people do. I don't know if you know these. Am I allowed to say D's? You know what jokes I'm saying?
6: Yeah.
4: Oh, D's nuts. Yeah. Yeah. One of Tom's favorite. Yeah.
5: Well, like somebody got me bad recently. It was, have you seen the movie The Odyssey? And I'm like, you know, I thought it was okay. It wasn't completely true to the original literary piece, which kind of bothered me. And they said, well, you Odyssey D's nuts. I was like, boy, I just walked right into it. Yeah, you know? I thought it was going to be a discussion about something literary.
4: Yeah. So you're into music. You play music.
5: Yeah, absolutely.
4: Do you like Imagine Dragons?
5: Sure. I mean, I've only
4: Imagine
5: heard
4: Dragon D's nuts across your face.
2: Oh, God. What do you think about that, huh?
5: I just walked. I was about to go into a whole discussion.
7: Yeah. That's the beauty of the show is we can do any awkward
3: That's
7: segue.
3: That's a good one.
7: Any awkward segue. Segue makes sense.
2: Imagine
7: no matter what we're talking about, we can.
2: D's nuts.
5: Yeah, no, and then that's half the stream is people. You know, have you tried Bofa? And I'm like, I don't know, is that a type of cheese? What is that?
7: No, both of these nuts.
5: Yeah,
2: both of these nuts.
5: Yeah, like guys, look.
7: So you can try that.
5: I'm here to cook. I don't know if everybody else is.
7: You can try that one at the office today.
4: Yeah, any of those.
7: The Imagine Dragon. Yeah,
5: Imagine Dragons is excellent.
4: My nephew got us on that. We lost our minds. We couldn't believe it.
5: You really drew me in there. I just did not see it. And I should have because we were just talking about it.
7: We just set it up. It's amazing.
2: Top of mind, I would think.
3: I know Henry said he wanted to borrow Pat's guitar again. Yeah. He's got some kind of Pete Townsend finale tribute he wants to do.
7: What?
3: With Pat's guitar.
2: Henry,
3: grab Pat's guitar. Is that okay with you,
5: Pat? Yeah.
3: Last time he did it, he smashed it into something.
5: Oh, yeah. I'm going to be very careful.
3: Oh, yeah.
5: I actually, that came.
4: Whoops, spilled his coffee right in.
5: I actually did have a guitar that I had borrowed from a friend years ago for a gig, and he told me to take good care of it because it was very expensive. And I borrowed it, and while it was in my possession, I accidentally nicked it. And I was like walking around for a couple weeks thinking, how am I going to tell this guy that I borrowed his guitar and just, you know, messed it up? But, you know, I got a call from this guy's mom like a couple weeks later saying that he had died. And
3: wow.
5: I was like, phew. Okay, that was a close one. But so it's my guitar now, and I'm
2: nice.
5: Dark humor. But
2: yes.
5: Why don't I? Should I do? Speaking of which, so I have a new album. It's the second installment from Jose Suicidio, who is the one who writes the songs for the Henry's Kitchen YouTube videos. The first album, Let's Get Suicidal, which was a holiday album. Went into, I think, double-digit sales, which is exciting. And then, but now we're in the streaming world. So this new album is called There's Something Wrong With Me. The problem is, and I didn't really think this out, the name of the artist, sort of my alter ego here, Jose Suicidio, when you put it in to go listen to your song on Spotify or Apple or whatever, you get this message that says, are you okay? Are you having problems? Do you want to talk to somebody? And it redirects you to like a self-help hotline. Yeah. So I didn't think that out very well. But here's another song from that album. But if you can, it's streaming anywhere you listen to music. And this is a cover song of a guy named Henry Phillips. It gets complicated, but let's see. Now I got to remember. Oh, you don't have a capo. That's all right. I'll do it.
3: We're getting out a capo.
5: Okay,
2: there it is. So, capoing up.
4: Robert Duvall was a good
5: fret there. Capo. Sorry, I don't know how to.
2: Capo, yeah.
5: I literally can't use a capo.
3: There we go.
2: Oh, there you go. There oh, look at that. Go.
5: I may not be. Wait. That's too low. Can we put it on the sorry, everybody. This is
2: car check. On hang on.
7: People sorry. Often ask Henry, is this show live?
6: Right.
5: Oh, my goodness. Okay, here we go. And I'm doing this in the Suicidio range here.

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0: That one, that's the family friendly version. 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
1: It's funny. I'm kind of walking in here. It's Monday. I'm stretching it out. Got the coffee in hand. And then I realize the money's here. I got $1,000 to give you every single hour. Let's go.

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The keywords are back, my friends. I'm Teresa. 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

Wake up to the Bob and Tom Show on 100.7 The Fox. I'm Teresa, jumping in just to remind you, tomorrow and Wednesday, Amazon Prime Day. So don't buy anything too big right now, or just like stick it in the cart and see what deals you get starting tomorrow. That's what I do.

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1: I'm Teresa, just thanking you for letting me spend my Monday with you. I'm here to make adulting way better. Not a lot of clenching, because I got the soundtrack to soothe your soul. And I got more money coming up. We'll talk about it in two songs.

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1: It's true. If you're just turning us on, welcome to The Money. The Money is back. I'm Teresa, getting you guys ready to go fund yourself. All week, 9A through 5P. You guys know how this works. I give you a keyword, you plug it into our website, then you answer your phone. And that's how we let you know you just won $1,000. And the beauty of it is while you listen to me, I hook you up every hour. Just after the top of the hour, that's when you get your keyword. So hang out and good luck in advance.
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This hour, I want to talk Metallica because there's a lot going on with the band. Plus, after Green Day here, you're getting another keyword to go fund yourself. It's $1,000. Yeah, all week, keywords back.

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1: I love you. I'm Teresa. 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I'll explain. And I'm giving you $1,000 after this.
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1: I'm checking the talk back, Mike. See, I'm not alone.
2: Teresa, you were talking about the robots chopping up
1: people,
2: vegetables and stuff. Yeah, they're getting, that thing's going to turn around and chop you up and then put you in the washing machine.
1: Exactly. I've watched Megan.
2: Rock on, girl. 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
1: 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I've seen The Terminator.

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1: I love you. I'm Teresa, and the keywords are back. You know that, but there's something else about to come back. I'm so excited. I feel like we're in full throttle. I don't know. We're thriving, and I'm glad we get to take you with us. Hang on. Give me two songs. I'll tell you about the big announcement.

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It's Josh, and you know how easy it is to get a hold of me? 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
0: Absolutely. Queen it is. I got you covered. It's on right now. 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

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You know who's awesome? You. You know why? Because you're listening. Even if you're working, it's still a good time to be listening, and I appreciate that. 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

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Hey, it's Josh. And if you missed the Bob and Tom show this morning, check out their podcast at kkrq.com. And don't forget to wake up with them tomorrow morning, 5 to 10 on 100.7 The Fox.

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You can do that on social media. 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

0: 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Craig, I know you love football, but how many fantasy leagues are you in?
1: One, because the one I'm in right now, they will not stop texting me. I swear to God, if I could leave this group text, I would. They're so annoying. Non-stop football talk.
0: Just write in, unsubscribe. You'll be right out of it. And thanks for listening.

I was 100.7 The Fox. You know that feeling when you hear the song that you love and you go, man, that is my jam, and you crank it up? That's what I love about playing music for you. I appreciate you listening. Thanks so much.

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1: It's Josh, and health experts say looking healthy doesn't necessarily mean everything is great under the hood. 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

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It's Josh with his shout out to Cedar Rapids. 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

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What are you doing? Because I want to know. Hit me up right now. I'd love to hear from you.

0: 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Yo, Dan, how do you start your day, my friend?
1: Well, I'm always happy to wake up to listening to great music.
0: Good.
1: The first song that I hear for the day is usually going to set the course right for the rest of the day. Very exciting. And started out good.
0: Good. We're glad to hear that. And thanks for listening. Hopefully we can always be your soundtrack to make your day better.

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It's really great to know that you're listening to me right now because, well, that makes me feel really good. And even though it's not about me, it's about you. I appreciate you listening, and I just want to say thank you. Thanks for listening. You're the best.

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1: It's Josh, and there's a new ranking looking at more than 100 destinations around the world to find the best place to travel for Halloween. 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Why wouldn't it be? 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Transylvania feels a little unfair, though. 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
1: It's Josh, and I think social media is the way to go because, well, that's the best way to get a hold of me. 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Yeah.

0: 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Hey, hi, hello, who's this?
1: My name's Andrew, and I think you guys should play Pearl Jam. I love you guys. I always have you on my radio in my room, and I always put you on in the car. Love you guys.
0: Andrew, my man, that is so nice of you. We love hearing that. So you know what? Your Pearl Jam, it's on for you right now. And thanks for listening.

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Whether you're working, whether you're doing some homework, whether you're doing some housework, or whether you're just hanging out doing nothing. Maybe you're driving, too. Thanks for listening. I appreciate it. Thank you. Seriously.

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1: It's Josh, and there's a couple from New Jersey who couldn't decide whose last name they were going to use after they got married. So they settled it with 31 competitions, including Mario Kart, balloon darts, racing in inflatable chicken costumes. So Bailey Adams won, so they'll both become Adams. Nothing says, till death do us part. Like, absolutely destroying your future spouse at Mario Kart.
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